remember me with braids in my hair. Nothing we learned in school corresponds with reality. We're having misplaced love. What have you done with your little specter? Where have you hidden your geraniums? When will you be stopped in security? When will you be tried at The Hague? When will you listen to refugees rather than journalists who go undercover as refugees? Is this correct?

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Flight attendants will be walking through, picking up all remaining service items as we complete our final safety checks. Thank you, we'll be landing here shortly.

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Partisans will be walking through, picking up all remaining service items as we complete our final safety checks. Thank you, we'll be landing here shortly.

0: Radio Odzew. Głos wolnego świata w Twoim domu.
1: Put it in my hand and tell me how much pressure it takes to get you off.

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He said our life are tedious insights in an overflowing cup. Just don't cut the mustard, I'm afraid you can't come up. I fell way down, it seemed, into a bottomless pit. A sign saying Hotel Hades was the only thing lit. Beelzebub was hanging, but he wouldn't cut no slack, he told me.

I cruise the streets of London with just one thing on my mind. Got a passport labeled fun of the interactive kind. But first I found some cats and they were howling at the moon. I told them, you play the instruments and I'll play the buffoon. We broke into a somber march called Misery and Woe. And then we upped the tempo till the juice began to flow. All of a sudden, this chick named Mimi just appeared right out the blue, saying, I've been searching for someone, and now I know who. Jazz devil, sick and racy, I'm the jazz devil, but very tasty, I'm the jazz devil.

without no debt to pay. And in the wee small hours when there was no place left to spend, we'd open up each other so the days would never end. Some jealous cats caught wind of this and armed up to the teeth. They came in search of me and she with their pistols underneath. And they caught me going down, the thing that made them just see red. And as me and me hit the no return, they filled me full of lead. Damn, I'm dead. When God appeared before me, I was lying in a pool. I was 50 over 30, but looking real cool. Said our life are tedious insights and a tendency to crack. Just don't cut the mustard. Time to head on back. I fell way down, I knew, to a bottomless pit. Oh no, where we go? The sign saying Hotel Hades is the only sign that's lit. Beelzebub's there hanging, but he never cuts no slack, he says. The big cat hath spoken. Again you're going back as the jazz devil. Every moan and hail the jazz devil. As long as days keep dawning, I'm the jazz devil.

But behind closed doors, the eyes of the world becoming their wallpaper, they meld into a beautiful example of a power that definitely exists and come together on a warm, moonlit night.

Mitch and Andy were a couple of sneak thieves working out a concrete island heading west along the byway that ended up at the place of Harrow, the snuggle neatly in that slice of the dome known as London, England, the latest state of the US of A. Mitch was a complete head case and shut himself down from the age of 7 the first time the bell came off. Today he finally knew that he needed no more to beg his father's forgiveness for doing absolutely no wrong. And he basked in the knowledge that he had more than enough time for the years to pile on the necessary muscle ready for the day when he would fuck the world and anyone who stood in his way. And that included his stupid wife and his 6 brats who insisted on calling him daddy, even though most of the time he could never find a single connection with them, except when they were hungry and he had to feed them on the spoils of his endeavors, when he pulled a job and there was enough to put a few scraps on the table. After he got his, of course. And he woke at 4 in the afternoon after a dream where he was riding a train where all the passengers had half of their faces cut off and blood ran the whole length of the carriage. He was drenched in sweat and realizing that the 3-bar heater was full on, fell off the cot, switched it off, and then began to peel a cigarette from between his fingers, almost bursting one of the 4 blisters that now protruded from the 2 adjoining digits where he had smoked or at least attempted to smoke his last one before finally crashing after 15 days straight. He thanked God that the room hadn't burned down and the voices in his head told him about a rock he dropped, and I know it's around here somewhere. And he got on all 4s and decided he would not quit until he sniffed that sucker out. Once those kids were fed and his wife headed off to work for the agency, Mitch dropped the screaming fuckers off with his mom and smiling at the empty space his father used to fill, dotted over the wall and headed for Andy's where it was time to get that little guy ready for the evening shift. Entering by the back, he was tempted to fuck Andy where he knelt and then shouted, "Police! Freeze!" Andy rolled on his back and, like a doomed insect grimacing at the next scene in his mind, straightened up when he saw it was Mitch and began to laugh as he rose to his feet. Mitch and Andy then went to hug each other, and on near contact backed off and shook hands. "Now I'll get my shit together," said Andy as Mitch sat in a worn chair trying to work out what that disgusting smell was. In another room, Andy slipped into a pair of his dead wife's panties, one of several that he kept back from the thrift shop run after she'd OD'd last June. He felt strange closeness to her whenever he did this and figured she was smiling down on him and wishing him luck with each job he executed. "Oh baby," he sighed, and then had Jack Loathing kicked in, which once his jeans were on launched him back into where Mitch was, and relief came as they now prepared to fix the last of the coat they ripped off that nigga Blaine last Tuesday. After both tying off, they slapped palms and sprang out the door and headed for the destination. Mitch and Andy bopped along, and within 5 minutes,

restaurateur, Andy spotted a bag on the floor where the customer sat. They ended, sat at the adjoining table after asking for the menu, stood up and Mitch made the grab. As Andy shouted to the waiter, it was okay. They hit the street and ran like the wind. DC and Blaine were motoring along, still pissed about Tuesday. Blaine smacked DC hard on the arm as they spotted those two crackhead crackers hurtling down the street. They trailed him for as long as it took, and as Mitch and Andy sifted through the tank in the alley, Andy counted 300, yelling, "Jackpot, let's go hook up with Crackula." The click of Blaine's 45 against the back of his neck proceeded to DC, saying, "I couldn't have put it any better myself." Mitch and Andy were then driven bunker style to a secluded spot and hauled out of the car. Andy began to protest when all of a sudden the back of Mitch's head exploded and his knees buckled as Blaine then pressed the gun to the temple to finish the job. Andy knew then that it was over, and with his dead wife smiling over him, he realized through the blinding flash of the bullet that entered just at the base of his right ear that the cops would be in stitches over those goddamn pants of hers.

Once upon a time in Kingston Town, there was a little boy named Bond. James Bond. James always had a thing about wanting to be a secret agent. He would sit in the classroom at school and daydream about all the missions he would be sent on and all the different countries he could go spying instead of listening to the teacher. After school, James would walk home and pretend to be calling HQ on the two-way radio he imagined he had hidden in the heel of his shoe, unbeknown to anybody else, of course. At the end of the day, he would lay down on his bed, announce to himself that mission had been accomplished, and before his mum yelled for him to put the light out, he would dream of standing before Her Majesty the Queen, wryly proclaiming, "In case there's trouble or we're under attack, have no fear, because Bond is black."

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